0: There ain't no money in having hate in your heart. 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That's broke nigga shit to have hate in your heart.
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0: I know very untalented people with a lot of love in their heart who are doing great.

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2: 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Call of Duty, these black cops to die now.
0: Yo,
3: I put my niggas in the fridge.
0: Yo,
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0: 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Manager acting a prick, see me up, was on my break. Back late, 1 minute, literally nothing. Big man had his hands up in my face, talking smack. 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I had to bang him in his face. And like, now I lost my job. What the fuck is this? Think I lost my wife. And she took my kids. 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She took my kids. What fucking prick, man. What prick.
1: Night sky and I'm ticking away. Like suddenly I blinked and I was sweating, it's great.

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Marcus Garvey said, man, I love Black Star Liner.

0: Mate, yeah. Noise, noise, noise.
1: Bring the noise! 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Right. 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
0: This song is about noise. 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

develop in this image like I know in design. Told me that she really finds the low end divine. No toe in the line like this dope pain stepped on. Had you up all night, still you lying if you say it ain't slept on. Schooling niggas even if I got the test wrong. Holster your weapons for you freshmen, learn your lesson. Need a upgrade for you even think to question the profession. And this shit ain't no RPG, so quest on. Come back when you discover you some roots without no quest on. It's doomsday, presidential wrist piece, read the death con. Doomsday, presidential wrist piece, read the death con. You are listening to awesome as an X-Man on Mars like I touched down in Copenhagen. See me smoking on that copper's nagging. Shout to my shotter with the quick draw like copper fragments. Helping me along these pathways. Ever present pressure seem to see me through the last haze. TBHG, I might just call the album Blase. Shout to Henry Tyler Booth and Sparks, my compadres. Coaches back and forth to Bristol. Might just hit the States for the dollars by the fistful. Young Eastwood, fuck a moral. Free shirt, steady burn the ozone.

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Keep it locked. 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

Dose of my experience, the rise of most massive. Prepare for the break line, rise for the passive. Lab tech offspring, 50 average. Previous pages keep on burning, I'm a

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0: 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Ciao!
1: Can you hear us?
2: Yeah.
0: Hello.
2: Hi.
0: Okay, so Cradle Community is a community based in England, which works on abolitionism and transformative justice. How was your project born?
2: Yeah, thank you for having us on. And happy International Women's Day. Cradle was born out of some organizers who came together, people who were campaigning and involved in work, looking at policing in their local areas and the ways that prisons work in the UK and supporting campaigns to stop new prisons being built and things like that. We came together as Cradle because we wanted to do some of that more hopeful work to really think about, as abolitionists, what do we want the world that we're building to look like and how can we have the skills to do that. So thinking about skills to support our communities when there is violence, in ways that doesn't involve calling the police. So that's kind of where the concept came from.
1: Okay, thank you. Just a moment that we translate.
0: Allora, ci stavano appunto dicendo che il progetto è nato partendo proprio da uno sguardo rispetto ai territori che li circondavano, uno sguardo sulla polizia, le violenze poliziesche e il carcere, e di conseguenza il progetto nasce con una forte impronta contro il carcere e contro il punitivismo.
1: E diceva anche che loro hanno iniziato a interrogarsi su come fare a non chiamare la polizia quando succedono delle cose, quindi quello è stato il loro punto di partenza.
0: So I was looking at your site and I was looking at the intervention that you propose. I see that you propose different kinds of activities, starting from bystander intervention, de-escalation and several spaces, radical approaches and so on. I wanted to ask you if you want to talk us through these kind of activities.
2: Oh yeah, sure. We can talk a little bit more about the activities that we do. So I would say that as Cradle, our focus is on skill building. So we offer workshops like bystander intervention, which focuses on getting rid of violence in public spaces and talking about how we respond when there are things happening on transportation, in the grocery store, you know, in other public places, how we respond and take care of each other as normal people. Then we also talk about like conflict resolution. So a lot of time violence comes from escalated conflicts, and so we talk a lot about within communities, within friendships, within different types of relationships, what are the things that we need to resolve conflict, like empathy, what are apologies, like how do we take responsibility for our impact on other people, how do we be accountable. And then we also do workshops.

0: workshops and learnings around abolition. So we have things like Abolition 101, go to college campuses, but also work with different types of organizations to talk to them about abolition and transformative justice principles through workshops as well. And I think our favorite things to do is connect with the community of other organizers. So we have dinners like Freedom Fighters Feast, and we also connect with our community in other ways by offering like free workshops and Instagram and other tools like our Chris Kaba community workbook.
1: Allora, adesso Chelsea si stava raccontando come i loro progetti sono tutti focalizzati sulla costruzione di skill, quindi la produzione di capacità, perché le persone che, normali, le persone noi della quotidianità, ci possiamo dare appunto di strumenti per liberarsi dalla violenza sia negli spazi privati che negli spazi pubblici. 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I will ask you another question regarding transformative justice and abolitionism, if you want to go a little bit back on that. My question is, we are talking a lot about the strong link that we have in prisons with the violence that is put forward by the state, and how is portrayed in prison. I've seen that you have a little bit of a discussion on this topic, if you want to comment on this.
0: Yeah, absolutely. So a lot of the time when we talk about how bad prisons are or the police, often people in the UK, like often people think about America, and they say like, oh, it's a problem over there, but our prisons here, like, we don't have those same problems. But actually, when we look at not just the rate of imprisonment in the UK, we see it's the highest in Western Europe, as well as the highest rates of violence in our prisons, of suicide, of mental health issues. In our prisons, we know that we don't need to be comparing ourselves to America to acknowledge that it's a problem. But also, historically, when we think about how the prison system came to exist, we come to this from a perspective of anti-colonialism and anti-imperialism, and understand that policing and prison systems came from the same mechanisms and developed out of the mechanisms of control for enslaved and indentured people. And so white supremacy is very core to the expansion of the prison project. And we see that actually, if you look at the history of British, but also European colonizers, right, they first started using these ideas of policing and control and imprisonment in the colonies, and then they brought those things back once you know, the populations within Europe became much more diverse. Once we had a lot more black and brown people in these countries, we started imprisoning us as well. And so yeah, we see it as a very much a link in history between the kinds of methods of control throughout time that have been used in order to build up the capitalist system that we live in. And then we know also today on a day-to-day basis that the prison system is used to perpetuate white supremacy and patriarchy and the gender binary, things that it does by disproportionately targeting and imprisoning and killing people who have marginalized identities. We have a hugely disproportionate amount of people of color and black people in our prison system, as well as queer people, people with learning difficulties, immigrants. It's very clear that those systems are used to keep the same systems that we see outside of prison in society. Those systems of oppression are held down by the prison. That's how it's enforced, is that we have this legal system that means that if you are of a, from a certain background, or living a certain kind of life due to the necessities created by poverty and marginalization, that you are most likely to end up in that prison system. I don't know if that makes sense, or if Chelsea, you want to add anything?
2: Yeah, just a moment that we are making the translation.
0: Yeah,
2: translation.
0: Sure.
1: Allora, quindi riguardo la traduzione, ci stava dicendo Kelsey che chiaramente viviamo in una condizione sistemica per cui sia il nostro sistema legale che gli strumenti carcerari e di prigione sono strumenti a servizio di un sistema che è intrinsecamente sbilanciato a favore delle diseguaglianze, quindi della riproduzione di diseguaglianze strutturale. 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
2: Okay, I got a last question for you. It's if you can give us an example of your intervention or something that you faced as an organization. Gli ho chiesto se ci possono fare un esempio di un caso che hanno affrontato, oppure di quello che può essere esemplificativo di quello che loro fanno come organizzazione.
0: Yeah, so I think there are two things that as abolitionists that kind of come from the prison that we really reject and that our work focuses on. So the first one is the idea that violence is inevitable, that violence has to happen, that violence will happen, and that the best we can do is respond to it. As abolitionists, we reject that. We want to prevent violence. We want to respond to violence. We want to heal violence and heal the harm, sorry, and restore those who have been harmed, right, as much as can be, and to find those community solutions so that moving forward, not only do we have community responses to violence, but there's less violence overall. And that's a part of the reason why we oppose prisons and state violence, because you can't have your government being so violent towards you and then telling you not to be violent. No, if we want to live in peace, we all must be peaceful, and we need more skills to do that. So as Cradle, we've really been in a dreaming phase. We had our retreat just a few weeks back, and we've really been thinking more about how do we dream and make the dream of living in a society that's not violent. How do we make that dream more accessible to young people and all types of folks so that we can have more conversations about living, you know, living in communities that aren't plagued by violence, and what do we need to get there?
1: Allora, stavo giusto dicendo che una cosa fondamentale da ribadire è quali sono i presupposti che in qualità di abolizionisti rifiutano come comunità, e innanzitutto rifiutano fortemente l'idea che la violenza sia un fattore inevitabile. 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Se lo Stato mi fa violenza, io di conseguenza mi sto difendendo.
2: Okay, guys, we would like to ask millions more questions, but we finished the time, so I just ask you if you want to say something more.
0: Yeah, just like some brief tips for people if you are thinking about this, these practices. When we talk about bystander intervention, we see that as one of the really useful tools for, well, that gives us lots of useful tools for being an abolitionist today, you know, and starting to put these things into practice. Right now, when you are going to work, or you're on a night out, or any of these things, you're on the bus and these things, and often we are hesitant and too scared to intervene because we think we have to go and fight the person that's harassing someone, right? We see harassment and it's like, oh, well, I don't know if I want to go fight that person. But what we can do is instead focus on the person being harassed, center them in your intervention, and think about safety first. So what are ways that you can not escalate the situation, but can just go and ask for directions, or you know, check if that person is okay. You can start a conversation, pretend that you know the person, and go over and kind of sweep them along, being like, oh my gosh, I can't believe that it's you, like, I haven't seen you since Christmas, let's catch up, come over here, come sit with me. And someone can get a chance to get away from a difficult situation just by doing these little things that are much less scary than having to go and like grab someone, you know. And actually, if you focus on the person being harassed, that's our main tip, is that you can also look around the bus or the place you are, see if someone else wants to go over with you, do a two or three pronged sort of response, you know, find creative ways to get involved, and really just understand that every time that something is happening in public and we don't say something, we are sending the person who's harassing or being violent in that moment, we're sending them the message that this is okay, that this will be acceptable by society. So if every time we see something, we at least try to do something, or afterwards we at least go and ask if the person is okay, all of these things help us like actually start to disrupt the violence that's really, really normalized in our society.
1: Allora, adesso invece Chelsea stava ribadendo una cosa, come dire, un consiglio pratico che però è giusto riportare, perché appunto riportiamo alla pratica le nostre idee. 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
2: Ok, thank you very much guys and hear you soon.
0: Thank you, thanks for having us on.
3: Thank you.
2: Bye.
1: Thank you very much, bye.

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The wildcats are wandering here and there, selling and buying, selling and buying.

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No. All these porcupines, why am I not surprised? Who got the V broken on Valentine's? Look me in the eyes and tell me that is lies. But you won't, cause you already know that you're a joke and you're broke. 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You trap, trap, trap.

0: up in the face. 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

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And late at night I wonder, maybe that's why. Because I never wanna hear